0: 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Rock 102.
1: Now, I hate to say it, but we've nearly got more summer behind us than we do ahead of us. And that's why I think we are overdue to pull out our Sherry and Woody Midsummer Bingo card.
2: Bingo! What have we accomplished thus far from chafing all the way to ticks on our business?
1: We do have a bunch of spaces left, so this can be a summer achievement, good or bad. I think we kind of forgot to put something like tent setup rage.
2: You know,
1: that when you're maybe setting up a tent for the first time and one person thinks they know how to do it and they're telling the other person what to do, and then you end up with a tent that is not a tent, it's just a pile of poles.
2: A pile of poles and regret.
1: Yeah, that's what it is.
2: That's what my grandfather described the Second World War. Or you get a new sleeping bag, take a picture of it. It will never fit in that little sleepy bag holder again. How did it get in there?
1: Sleeping bag breakdown. That needs to go on there.
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13: A Canadian legend is on his way to the SaskTel Center. 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And the Crash Test Dummies hitting the cap November 3rd. 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
1: Hey, this is Andrea calling for the summer bingo card.
2: Oh, yes. Bingo. Summer bingo.
3: Okay.
2: Yeah, we are, I would say, halfway through summer, yeah?
3: So what do you think needs to go on the card?
1: I wanted to put in patio drinks.
3: Oh, good one. That should definitely be a square.
2: Of course, you've got the free space in the middle, which is, was that Nip Slip Sherry, or what was the free space?
3: It just says Sherry and Woody, not Nip Slip. Oh. I thought I'd make it an easy one.
2: No. I mean, that's a foregone conclusion.
3: Right.
2: Like you should have had patio drinks a few times at this point.
1: I agree.
2: Yeah, yeah.
3: Can I just say, I don't like eating on a patio. I don't like eating when it's hot. I want to eat inside with my show on Netflix and no family around me.
2: Sherry's a bit weird, but I also agree because there's too many things outside that think it's a free-for-all.
3: Yes.
2: Like, inside, you don't typically get crows standing there saying, you're going to eat that? You're going to eat that?
1: One thing I don't like about eating outside is, like, when it's windy and you get your hair in your face when you're trying to eat. Not a good time.
2: Oh. Yeah, because then you're ready to take a big bite out of a burger, and whomp, there goes your ponytail.
1: Yep, exactly.
3: He says that as though that's ever happened to him, as if you've ever had hair blowing in the breeze.
1: With so much experience he's had with it.
2: In fact, my hair blew so much in the breeze it blew away.
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1: 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And that's what's happening around Saskatoon. I'm Whitney.
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0: to.
1: This is Carissa.
2: Hey, Carissa.
3: What's happening?
1: Hi. Well, that bingo card you were talking about, not that I ever really go swimming that often anymore, but I do remember the worst thing ever in the summer was going to the pools and wearing a one-piece bathing suit and needing to take it off and back on when you wanted to go to the bathroom.
3: Okay, oh. The one-piece strangle yourself has got to go on our Sherry and Woody summer bingo card.
2: I agree. Yeah, now, you would think with all the technology now, they would have some sort of way to unzipper yourself, or, you know.
1: There should be a zipper or some buttons or something.
2: Well, but
1: like, it's literally like break your back work to get it off back on.
2: Well, especially when you're wet. Not that I've ever worn any one pieces, but I just know what it's
1: maybe
2: like.
1: You should have to this summer.
2: If you saw how much hair I had, that would be really hard. It would be so
3: just
2: hard to get off.
3: Through like bristles through the fabric. Oh, God. I can't unsee it in my mind. Oh, Woody, it's been a real hard brushing for your body hair this morning.
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1: Hey, Jen, how are you?
2: I'm good. How are you guys?
3: Same old. What's up?
2: You know how you talk about a family member that invented something?
1: Well, people claiming in our lives
2: that
1: they've invented
2: something.
1: Yeah, okay,
2: they claim. So I have a really funny story, actually, for you guys. I'm getting ready to go to the lake this weekend, and we pack ladder golf. You know the game where you throw the golf balls at the ring?
3: Yeah.
1: Ladder golf.
2: So when I was a child, my grandpa made one, and he had told us that he invented this game, and we named it. We called it Dad's Balls. Because, well, my uncles called it Dad's Balls because their dad invented it. And up until, like, I'm going to say 5 years ago, I thought my grandpa invented Dad's Balls, which is actually ladder golf. And he did not invent it. But he did make his own set. He made it. But he didn't.
4: So that's kind of like when I was a kid, my grandmother was the first person that made me spaghetti. And
1: she came up with it?
4: Yeah, I thought she came up with it. I'd always ask my mom for grandma's red string surprise.
2: Yeah, Grandpa full out was like, I invented this game, guys. And we're like, great, this is amazing. And then I went camping with some people, and they...
4: You know my grandpa?
2: They had like a set, and I was like, how did you get a set of Dad's Balls? And they're like,
1: Dad's
2: what?
1: Balls.
2: Like, it's ladder golf. Why are you calling it Dad's Balls? I'm like, this is my grandpa's game. And then they're like, no, Jen, no, this is not how that works. And apparently everybody can play Dad's Balls, and my grandpa didn't invent it.
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1: You know, I think people enjoy hearing stories from our annual trip to your cabin. Like, I come to your cabin usually once a summer.
2: Once a summer, and you could come more, but we just won't be there.
1: I feel like we need our time apart on the weekends. No, but it's funny. People can get, like, you know, that kind of bird's eye view on what happens when you and I are hanging out off the show. Mm-hmm. And there's a lot of lying and boasting and things that just simply aren't true.
2: What are you talking about?
1: Roll the Instagram video.
3: Okay, Woody, tell me what you just said. What do you think you invented?
4: What I invented?
3: Yeah.
4: I invented a lot of things, but one of the things that I invented is taking a scenario and saying it was my rapper name.
3: Right.
4: I invented that in 2001.
1: So, in case anyone couldn't hear what that was, Woody claims to have invented the mechanic of going, blank was my rapper name, when someone says anything.
2: Listen, I not only invented that, it was a whole genre. It's rapper names where it starts. But just hit me with some awkward words and I will show you.
1: This is just Mad Libs. You're doing Mad Libs.
2: No, it's a whole genre of comedy. Go.
1: Birdhouse Crusties.
2: That was my adult film star name. Hit me again. Come on.
1: Okay. Stubborn Fork Drawer.
2: Oh, yes. The current working title of my autobiography.
1: Wow. These are amazing.
2: They just go on, and I invented it, and you shouldn't be jealous. You should embrace it.
1: I will say, I did know a guy one time that claims to have invented Hell of a Good Dip when he was working as a janitor in the factory and accidentally knocked some ingredients into a vat.
2: Into a vat. The name of my garage band at university.
1: Don't you, son of a...
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1: Hey, how's it going there, guys?
2: It's going. What's this? What's this? Who's there?
3: Who's there? This in, what's in their FaceTimes?
1: Knock, knock. It's Dana from Roblin.
2: Knock, knock. What's
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1: Hey, it's Dorothy at JB Sausage.
2: And Brody here. Hey, Dorothy, are you excited for my secret burger recipe?
1: What was that?
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1: Hey, how are you?
2: Good. Who's this?
1: This is Sean. The oldies are always the classics.
2: You got to say Farmer Sean afterwards or it doesn't work. It doesn't work, Sean. It's a parody of James Bond saying, it's Bond, James Bond. So you have to say, it's Sean, Farmer Sean. You just can't walk in and say, it's Bond, and then go on order the martini. Let's try it again. Let's take it from the top.
1: Okay. This is Sean. Farmer Sean.
2: Yes!
3: Nailed it. Were you messing with us? You were messing with us the whole time.
2: He's always messing with us.
1: I just wanted to talk about my invention.
2: What was your invention?
1: I invented a time machine.
3: Okay. We're talking about things that people claim to have invented, and yours is time machine.
1: Yeah. And you know what? Every time I tell you guys about it, you don't believe me.
2: Okay, so you're going to have to elaborate. Now, I don't want you to, but you're going to have to elaborate.
1: Like next week, when I come and tell you about it, you're going to be like, no, you didn't invent that.
3: Get it? He's been back through the timeline many times telling us he invented time machines, and each time we're skeptical.
1: Exactly.
3: It's too deep. Too deep for us today, Sean.
2: That is too deep. Go back to pulling teats and making the kittens laugh in the barn.
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1: Who's this?
2: Hey, this is Christine. I'm calling about a trend that the trends you guys are talking about.
3: Okay. I invented this thing where when someone says something goofy, I take that goofy turn of phrase and make it a part of my past in some way. Like, say, for example, just say something goofy.
2: Shazam.
3: That was the name of my garage band at university.
4: Okay, so he thinks he's the first person to ever make that little joke. No.
3: I invented it. And then the spinoff of that is you try and make it relate to many, many other things in your life. Like, oh yeah, Shazam, the name of the small alien I found hiding in my doghouse when I was a kid that convinced me to do drugs.
4: Okay. All right, so tell me, Christine. What do you claim to have invented or started?
2: I believe that I started the trend of the combat pants wearing as, like, fashion.
4: Like it was a cargo pant?
2: Yeah, like the military combat pants.
3: Really?
2: Yeah. I was in, it was like 93, so I think I was in grade 8. And I was in Army Cadets, and my mom and dad had bought me a pair of combat pants just to use with the cadets and stuff. And one day, I didn't have any clean pants to wear, and my mom said, well, why don't you just wear those to school? And I said, well, no, everybody's going to make me just wear them, their pants. So I wore them, and sure enough, everybody was like, what the heck are those? What are you wearing those for? And then, like, a day later, everybody was wearing combat pants. And I was like, yeah, that
4: really?
2: Was me.
3: And see, but like, I'm surprised they can see you because they're camouflage.
2: That's right. That's see? Right.
3: Where'd you go?
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0: all that an average cloud weighs around a million tons? Or giraffes are 30 times more likely to get hit by lightning than people?
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1: All right, so in the news this week, we've all heard the term staycation.
2: Yeah.
1: Something with the price of things a lot of families are considering this summer. But there's a couple other kinds of cations that are gaining popularity, like a coolcation, where you escape extreme summer heat by vacationing somewhere cool like Iceland or Norway. A playcation, which is a trip centered around activities and experiences like surfing, kayaking, golfing. And of course, sleepcation, booking a trip where the main goal is rest and sleep.
2: I think that's what my cabin has become.
1: Passing out of the campfire is not a sleepcation.
2: It is. It's actually a memorycation. What did I say last night? Oh. Who do I have to apologize to?
3: It's my jam, bro.
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2: This is Sheldon calling.
3: Hey, Sheldon.
2: How are you, kids?
4: Oh. Sherry spilt the Cheerios.
3: What?
4: I don't know.
3: Is that a metaphor?
4: No, you're a real sloppy eater. For someone who is so picky, you tend to eat with your entire face.
3: I eat like a schnauzer, just face right in the bowl.
2: Puts in the bowl and just shakes her head a few times and stuff flies out.
3: Okay, speaking of eating, we've been talking about Trust Me recipes, something that maybe you make at your house, might not sound good, but you swear it is.
2: I grew up with a baba who liked to cook for tons of people. If there was four people, she'd cook for 10.
4: Right.
2: So there was always leftovers. So one of the things she'd make, and it was simple, and it was, you look at it and say, I don't know. She would take leftover macaroni, and she'd get her cast iron frying pan nice and hot and throw in some leftover bacon, some chunks, and all the bacon fat, get that all cooked up and crispy, and then dump in the macaroni and fry that with the bacon fat and the bacon pieces. So it'd be like kind of like a crispy macaroni.
3: Fried macaroni.
2: It was good.
4: So what I'm hearing there is you take some carbohydrates, add some fat, then add some grease, then fry it, and batter it all.
2: Exactly. It was like this greasy, fried, crispy macaroni that was just good.
4: Bubba bacon.
3: Thought about it, I'm in. Thought about it for 2 seconds, I'm in. Where do I sign on for this?
2: Exactly. It was good.
3: Is there a limit to the things we can fry, by the way? Like, I don't know.
4: Everything's fried.
2: In bacon fat, you can...

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2: Difficult?
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2: Okay, what's difficult?
1: 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Way more difficult than they've been in the past. When I was a kid, I never even heard about ticks.
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5: A Canadian legend is on his way to the Sask-Tel Center. 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And the Crash Test Dummies hitting the cap November 3rd. 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
1: Gary's on the horn. 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
2: You were talking about Aussie and how the dark music came about.
3: Yeah, yeah.
2: It was Geezer Butler, and I think Tony Iommi had went to a movie and noticed how people got into the scary movies. And that's where they got their idea, why can't we make scary music?
3: Brilliant, man.
2: Geezer was pretty dark, so.
3: I love the fact that Tony Iommi, like, had no fingers, you know? He lost those two fingers in a, because he was a steel worker.
2: On his fret hand, too.
3: Yeah, and he just created his own prosthetic fingers.
2: Yeah, still does to this day.
4: Probably hard to, like, open a beer or a pop. You know?
2: I use the other hand for that.
4: I mean, I guess you could. What happened to that guy that we talked to?
3: He lost his thumbs.
4: Yeah, he lost his thumbs.
3: Nick, he got them sewed back on, remember?
4: Oh, that's right. Yeah.
3: They were gnarly.
4: Yeah. And the hospital couldn't do it, so he just found an old lady to crochet them back on.
3: Okay, stop.
2: Crazy glue.
4: Those wait times, you know, they'll get you.
3: They've never been warmer. Cute little sweater.
4: There's a button on one of them.
3: Okay, we always go too far. Remember when our boss told us to stop going so far?
4: Yeah, I'm sorry.
0: New Rock. Too tough to die. 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
1: So we spoke to Reg on Friday after the grain bin smacked the overpass on Idlewild and 51st. And it was kind of a legendary call.
2: Okay, so we are coming into the city from Martinsville, and I'm wondering if there's anything we should look out for on the highway.
1: Are you in the market for a grain bin? Did you bring a really big trailer?
2: No, but I have a friend who knows a friend.
3: I think it's finder's keeper's rules.
2: No, I'll totally avoid that way.
3: Here's the thing about avoiding that area. Yeah. If you come the other way, like down Wanuskewin, it's down to one lane. So
1: That's true. Either way,
3: you're going to be in some major traffic if you're coming into the city from Martinsville or Warman. So just a heads up on that. Be emotionally prepared.
2: Right.
1: Yeah, we're really doing everything we can to keep everyone from Martinsville in Martinsville.
3: Yeah, we really are.
1: We've limited Wanuskewin. We're throwing grain bins in the way. You guys aren't getting the message here.
2: It's a team effort.
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1: Gigi's on the phone. Gigi, we've been talking about mosquitoes all week long. I mean, they're just everywhere. It's ridiculous.
2: I'm testing out my theory on mosquitoes don't like me tonight.
3: Ooh, okay. With no spray?
1: Yeah.
2: No, I don't like bug spray. It makes me nauseous.
3: Nobody likes bug spray.
1: Nobody likes it.
3: It's not like anyone's like, oh, I love when I put the sticky crap that stinks on my skin.
2: But I would rather not deal with having to smell it than smell it.
3: Well, the worst part is, too, then you have to shower every time you put it on.
1: Yeah.
3: Like, you can't go to bed with that on.
1: You got to exfoliate with a steel wool.
3: And what do you do about your kids? Do you make them shower before bed every day in the summer?
1: My mom was out here visiting, like, a couple weeks ago, and she's like, you know, it's always a bath at bedtime. With you, it was always a bath. Like, I'm bathing my kids every night.
3: Do you know how much work that is, Mom?
1: Oh, my gosh.
3: It's like an hour of that, and then it's an hour of getting their hair brushed and all the things.
1: In the 80s, they had all the time in the world. You know,
3: we have to be on our phones.
1: Groceries are $6. I spend all my night like moving money over from my checking into my savings so I can pay for a bag of apples.
4: What's that noise?
0: Basically,
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1: We got our bug doctor himself, Dr. Wist, on the line. Buddy, what is the deal with these mosquitoes? How come they keep growing in numbers?
2: It just keeps on raining. And so those temporary water bodies that they like to develop in, they just stay full. And so they don't dry up. The larvae don't die.
3: Oh, so these are like new mosquitoes. They're just constantly hatching.
2: These are new mosquitoes, yeah. You let one of them get away with your blood, she's going to go lay hundreds of eggs and start that cycle all over again. So they're in the water, and it's really hot out, and the water hasn't evaporated. They can go from egg to adult in more like 7 days instead of, say, 10 or more.
3: So this won't be every year?
2: It shouldn't be every year, unless we have a wet year.
4: Well, I'd like to say we're not going to get any more rain, but... So we're screwed, is what you're saying. We're overrun.
2: We are overrun right now, yeah. All you can do is protect yourself from their bites.
4: Man, and then when do they... You know, go away. Like, when the temperature drops, but are we talking like September or something?
2: Yeah, they can keep on going.
4: Oh, man.
3: What? When do they go away? Like, what does the temperature have to be?
2: When it gets cold.
3: Damn it.
4: So, deed up, baby. Deed up.
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1: Peter Quinlan of Global Weather joins us. Peter, these tornadoes, these storms have been wild. What's the count at now?
2: Total of 27 so far this summer in Saskatchewan is what we have. But from Friday, I believe it's now 12, and then from Saturday, it was between 2 to 4.
3: Wow! Yeah. Okay, so what's going on? Like, just like, is there like something happening in the atmosphere that is making these storms worse than usual?
2: Well, usually when we go between La Nina winter into an El Nino winter, we have a very active storm season. It's just kind of what's happened statistically. So, yeah, we were anticipating this.
4: Spanish.
2: Right? So, we've also had so much moisture over the last few months, and that adds to the moisture in the air. And when the air is more moist, it lifts more. It's lighter, and so that means we get more rising motion, which helps fuel these thunderstorms. And then we just need a little bit of rotation in the atmosphere, which we've seen with these areas of low pressure and a bit of a trough in the upper levels that kind of sustain these strong storms. So, yeah, it's kind of just the perfect recipe for tornadic thunderstorms.
1: But let's look for a silver lining in these tornadoes, because when they come around, they probably kill at least 100 or 200 mosquitoes, right?
2: Yeah, you know what? You're probably right. They get slammed with debris and, yeah, dropping this crazy mosquito count. Maybe that's why the numbers have gone down the last few days.
1: Not by much.
3: But
2: they're so creative. Wow.
0: Born in Saskatoon, made for the world stage. This is Saskatoon's own One Bad Sun. 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
1: Hey, everybody. Dean's on the horn. 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

take the reins, take them from the night. Push the pawn right through the pass. And this one's for the silence and the questions that it brings, and the smell of time and the reverence.

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6: A Canadian legend is on his way to the SaskTel Center. 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And the Crash Test Dummies hitting the cap November 3rd. 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
6: A Canadian legend is on his way to the SaskTel Center. 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

0: average cloud weighs around 1 million tons? Or giraffes are 30 times more likely to get hit by lightning than people?
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1: This is Mara telling you why I'm difficult.
2: Okay.
3: Yes. So tell us, mosquitoes are difficult.
2: Yep.
3: Wind is difficult. But why are you difficult?
1: I am a very difficult person when I go out to eat with people.
2: Oh.
1: I'm not one of the, you know, think, oh, I'm always the one that complains about sending food back. No. I can live with that. I will not order something that somebody else at my table has already ordered.
2: Now, what happens if you say, I will have the filet mignon, and the waitress says, would you like the baked potato, or would you like the 11 potato, or would you like the fries?
3: No,
2: or would you like
3: we
2: the
3: get
2: Caesar
3: that there's
2: salad?
3: A lot of potatoes.
2: And you
3: yeah.
2: say, yeah, oh, but let me say. Okay. So then Mara says, I want the lemon potato and the filet mignon. And then the person beside you says, that's good. I'll also have exactly that. Do you say, no, whoa, hold on. Stop the food truck.
1: That's why I will not be the first order. I have to be the last person to order.
3: Just to see, just to make sure you do the cleanup, the cleanup order to make sure everyone's got it straight.
1: But it's really hard for me too, though, because then I have to always make sure I have like three or four different types of things that I would want to eat.
3: Oh, backup options.
1: Yeah, because if I'm with a larger party, there's a chance that someone's going to order something that I wanted already. So it's like, okay, can't have that, so I got to go to this one now.
3: Dear God, I'm down to just a side of asparagus. That's the only thing that's left.
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1: This is Lori.
2: What's happening?
1: So you guys are talking about how things or what makes people difficult.
3: Yeah, okay. So right now it's difficult outside.
2: Yeah, ticks, too much rain, not enough rain, it never ends. So how are you difficult?
1: I'm really bad when people, like, you go for lunch with somebody and they're like, hey, let me get your lunch, or I'll buy you coffee or whatever. And I'm like, you know what? I'm quite capable of buying my own stuff, but thank you. Like, I just don't like feeling
3: indebted.
1: I don't like the feeling that, yeah, like I'm indebted to somebody. You know, like they think maybe I can't afford to buy my own coffee or my own lunch. Like, I know they're just trying to pay it forward or be nice, but then I feel like next time they would almost expect me to pay for them.
3: Oh,
2: that's so true. And then you do the dance, like, because what if you don't remember next time or whatever, right? So
1: yeah,
2: it's this awkward dance.
1: Like looking at you like
3: okay, listen, we used to have a boss and his name was Mark, and we all go out for dinner at the radio station and we'd be doing stuff, and then it would come time for the bill and the check would come and Mark would go to his wallet and you would quickly pull out your card first to put it down to pay so he couldn't pay for you. And what he was reaching for wasn't a Visa, but it was his business card. And
2: it was a fake reach.
3: It was a fake reach. He fake reached.
1: No intention of paying.
3: Never. It was such a slick move. I'm just mad I didn't come up with it.
1: It's worse when they're like, the servers come to the table and they're like, is this all together or separate? And one says together and the other one says separate.
2: Oh, you know what? Just have a hole open up in the restaurant floor and let me fall right in.
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0: difficult.
1: Well, I really think it's something you should be asking my wife, or maybe not.
2: That's probably not a good idea.
1: You know, what makes me difficult is, not a habit or any, well, it could be a habit, but my opinion. I am opinionated.
0: Well, that's okay.
1: Yeah, and I often piss people off. So that couldn't make me difficult, right?
2: Yeah, but I would rather...
1: No, you wouldn't. That's my opinion.
2: Maybe.

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1: This is Biker Mike.
2: Hey, man.
1: You guys want to know why I'm difficult?
2: Yeah. It's come up lately that Sherry's terrible.
3: What? No, this started with us talking about how, you know, mosquitoes are difficult, wind, etc. What makes you difficult, Biker Mike?
1: My Harley, when people at a gas station say, here, would you like a wet rag to wipe the bugs off your windshield and front fairing?
2: It's like,
1: No. Only thing that touches the bugs is water.
2: No.
3: Wait, what?
1: Well, you know, bug innards are scratchy.
2: Yeah.
1: They're like sandpaper when they're dry. 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
1: Now, I hate to say it, but we've nearly got more summer behind us than we do ahead of us. 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
2: Bingo! What have we accomplished thus far from chafing all the way to ticks on our business?
1: We do have a bunch of spaces left, so this can be a summer achievement, good or bad. 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
1: What the?
2: Or you get a new sleeping bag, take a picture of it. It will never fit in that little sleepy bag holder again. 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
1: Sleeping bag breakdown. 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
1: Hey, this is Andrea calling for the summer bingo card.
2: Oh, yes. Bingo. Summer bingo.
3: Okay.
2: Yeah, we are, I would say, halfway through summer, yeah?
3: So what do you think needs to go on the card?
1: I wanted to put in patio drinks.
3: Oh, good one. That should definitely be a square.
2: Of course, you've got the free space in the middle, which is, was that Nip Slip, Sherry, or what was the free space?
3: It just says Sherry and Woody, not Nip Slip. Oh. I thought I'd make it an easy one.
2: No. I mean, that's a foregone conclusion.
3: Right. Like
2: you should have had patio drinks a few times at this point.
1: I agree.
2: Yeah.
3: Can I just say, I don't like eating on a patio. I don't like eating when it's hot. I want to eat inside with my show on Netflix and no family around me.
2: Okay, well, Sherry's a bit weird, but I also agree because there's too many things outside that think it's a free-for-all.
3: Yes.
2: Like, inside, you don't typically get crows standing there saying, you're going to eat that? Gah! You're going to eat that? Gah!
1: One thing I don't like about eating outside is, like, when it's windy and you get your hair in your face when you're trying to eat. Not a good time.
2: Ugh. Yeah, because then you're right ready to take a big bite out of a burger, and whomp, there goes your ponytail.
1: Yep, exactly.
3: He says that as though that's ever happened to him, as if you've ever had hair blowing in the breeze.
1: With so much experience he's had with it.
2: In fact, my hair blew so much in the breeze, it blew away.
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1: Hi. Well, that bingo card you were talking about, not that I ever really go swimming that often anymore, but I do remember the worst thing ever in the summer was going to the pools and wearing a one-piece bathing suit and needing to take it off and back on when you wanted to go to the bathroom.
3: 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The one-piece strangle yourself has got to go on our Sherry and Woody summer bingo card.
2: I agree. Yeah, now, you would think with all the technology now, they would have some sort of way to unzipper yourself or, you know.
1: There should be a zipper or some buttons or something. 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
2: 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Not that I've ever worn many one pieces. But I just know what it's
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2: hard to get off.
3: Poking through like bristles through the thumb. Oh, God. I can't unsee it in my mind. Oh, Woody, it's been a real hard brushing for your body hair this morning.
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1: Hey, everybody, Andrew on the line. Now, we're asking what animal you think you could fight in the wild. The context, somebody said they used to go to a fair in the 90s and you could sign up to wrestle a bear. So, what animal would you take?
2: Oh, straight up red squirrel. I'd kick the shit out of a red squirrel. One punch, baby.
1: Oh, a little squirrel.
3: This is what I wanted.
1: You leave the squirrels alone, Andy.
2: I can't stand red squirrels, man.
1: Oh, I love squirrels. You leave them alone.
2: Oh, you're not going to like my next story.
3: Okay, go ahead.
1: Oh, no.
3: What did you do?
2: They were getting a little comfortable, so I grabbed my pellet gun. They snuck behind my shelter. And so they were chattering like crazy, and they were like 4 feet up a tree, and they were fornicating.
1: Yeah,
3: you know what? Going out doing something you love.
1: They got a lot of energy. Were they just going nuts on each other?
3: Okay, that's not.
2: Like it.
1: Come
2: it
1: on,
2: like it.
1: That's a great joke.
3: We don't. Oh, nuts.
1: There we go. Look how upset you were.
2: The nuts on each other.
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0: weird.
1: Okay, we got Andy on the phone. Andy, we're getting weird with this here. We're talking about what animal you think you could fight in the wild. Because apparently at the X here, there used to be people could wrestle bears. At another fair, somebody saw somebody wrestling a kangaroo. We had somebody talk about timber wolves were following them before.
2: I've had a timber wolf come up on me. I was stuck with my three-wheeler.
1: What?
2: And it was like, it was making a beeline right for me out of the bush. And by the time I got that thing, trust me, I got a little extra energy all of a sudden. I got my three-wheeler up and out of the bog, and it was like, I don't know, 40 feet behind me.
1: When you say you're a three-wheeler,
2: yeah,
1: are you talking about like an ATV kind of thing, or are you talking about your tricycle as a baby?
2: Yeah, not my Hot Wheels big wheel.
1: I was riding my trike, these damn Timberwolves.
2: Yeah, the slick-looking big wheels you got there. I got on the handle.
1: Oh, a puppy. Come on, puppy.
2: Puppy.
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1: Dylan's on the horn. No question, you've heard about the overpass that got smacked by the grain bin on Friday. That now makes, was that six, seven overpasses hit this year?
2: You know, it's the year is still young. 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So
1: I mean, that's true. 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
3: 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Someone else said Crash Into Me by Dave Matthews.
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3: 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Bad Habit would work perfectly in traffic.
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1: Jordy's on the horn. Buddy, we're asking what animal you think you could fight in the wild. It is a weird question, but that's why we're going for it. We're getting some weird answers here. What do you think?
2: I'd want to do them. 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And the one that's like, they have like three grown men going up against a lion. And they're just doing like a tug of war with this big rope. The lion's just playing with them. Like,
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2: I'd probably try something like that. Just, I don't think I'd want to do a cougar, though, because if I ever saw a cougar in the wild, I think I'd probably poo my pants.
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1: Kirk's on the horn. What's going on, buddy?
2: What is this I just heard about polysporin tasting better than ranch?
3: Oh. It was from an older show. It was like a best of, but...
1: Yeah, I mean, ranch is awful.
4: Yeah, we both hate ranch.
2: Okay. No, we got to set both of you straight, obviously.
4: Okay, tell us your love for ranch.
2: Well, you can't get anything better. It works on everything.
4: No, it smells like farts and it tastes worse.
1: Works on everything? What are you talking about?
2: Man, I put that on like everything. Just like hot sauce. Put that shit on everything.
4: If you can leave a bottle of something out in the sun and then open it and it still tastes the same, it's not good, man.
1: If you take it in from the sun, it might taste better. No. That's the sign right there.
2: If vinegar separates. It definitely does not taste the same. You're obviously not trying Hidden Valley Ranch.
4: Oh, there's a...
1: We got to go with the Hidden Valley Ranch.
4: I see.
2: Oh, yeah.
1: All right. See, in our opinion, it's not hidden enough. Disgusting.
4: That was not funny, but he really liked it. That's very nice of him. That was very good.
2: Yeah, it was quick.
0: Rock 102.

0: Valiant Wits.
1: Okay, wait, we got Phil on the phone.
2: We're talking about the weirdest mosquito spray hack you've heard. Like, there's garlic and you get a... What did that guy call yesterday?
1: The vanilla guy?
2: Yeah.
1: It was 15 drops of vanilla extract into water, and then you get like a sprayer. You missed yourself.
3: Why would you want to glaze yourself for the mosquitoes?
1: That's a very good point.
2: Yeah, you're just a glazed donut at that point.
4: What's that noise?
0: Basically,
5: that's pure unadulterated rock.
0: Yeah, that's what we have. Rock 102.

0: 2 with Sully and Wid.
1: Gary's on the horn. It's Aussie week.
2: You were talking about Aussie and how the dark music came about.
3: Yeah, yeah.
2: It was Geezer Butler, and I think Tony Iommi had went to a movie and noticed how people got into the scary movies. And that's where they got their idea, why can't we make scary music?
3: Brilliant, man.
2: Geezer was pretty dark, so.
3: I love the fact that Tony Iommi, like, had no fingers. You know, he lost those two fingers in a, because he was a steel worker.
2: On his front hand, too.
3: Yeah, and he just created his own prosthetic fingers.
2: Yeah, he still does to this day.
4: Probably hard to, like, open a beer or a pop.
2: You know? I use the other hand for that.
4: I mean, I guess you could. What happened to that guy that we talked to?
3: He lost his thumbs.
4: Yeah, he lost his thumbs.
3: Nick, he got them sewed back on, remember?
4: Oh, that's right. Yeah.
3: They were wild, gnarly.
4: Yeah. And the hospital couldn't do it, so he just found an old lady to crochet them back on.
3: Okay, stop.
2: Crazy glue.
4: Those wait times, you know, they'll get you.
3: They've never been warmer. Cute little sweater.
4: There's a button on one of them.
3: Okay, we always go too far. Remember when our boss told us to stop going so far?
4: Yeah, I'm sorry.
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1: Hey, Jen, how are you?
2: I'm good. How are you guys?
3: Same old. What's up?
2: You know how you talk about a family member that invented something?
1: Well, people claiming in our lives that they've invented something.
2: Yeah, okay, they claim. So I have a really funny story, actually, for you guys. I'm getting ready to go to the lake this weekend, and we pack ladder golf. You know the game where you throw the golf balls at the ring?
3: Yeah.
1: Ladder golf.
2: So when I was a child, my grandpa made one, and he had told us that he invented this game, and we named it. We called it Dad's Balls. Because, well, my uncles called it Dad's Balls because their dad invented it. And up until, like, I'm going to say 5 years ago, I thought my grandpa invented Dad's Balls, which is actually ladder golf. And he did not invent it, but he did make his own set. He made it, but he didn't.
4: So that's kind of like when I was a kid, my grandmother was the first person that made me spaghetti. And
1: she came up with it?
4: Yeah, I thought she came up with it. I'd always ask my mom for grandma's red string surprise.
2: Yeah, Grandpa full out was like, I invented this game, guys. And we're like, great, this is amazing. And then I went camping with some people, and they...
4: You know my grandpa?
2: They had like a set, and I was like, how did you get a set of dad's balls? And they're like, dad's what? Balls. Like, it's ladder golf. Why are you calling it dad's balls? I'm like, this is my grandpa's game. And then they're like, no, Jen, no, this is not how that works. And apparently everybody can play dad's balls, and my grandpa didn't invent it.
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8: This is Brian DiDella with the weekly fishing conditions from around Saskatchewan, courtesy of the Fishing Hole. Fishing reports around central Saskatchewan have been rated fair to good, and best times to fish now are dusk and dawn. 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
15: 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And that's what's happening around Saskatoon. I'm Whitney.
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1: You know, I think people enjoy hearing stories from our annual trip to your cabin. Like, I come to your cabin usually once a summer.
2: And you could come more, but we just won't be there.
1: And I feel like we need our time apart on the weekends. No, but it's funny. People can get, like, you know, that kind of bird's eye view on what happens when you and I are hanging out off the show. And there's a lot of lying and boasting and things that just simply aren't true.
2: What are you talking about?
1: Roll the Instagram video.
3: Okay, Woody, tell me what you just said. What do you think you invented?
4: What I invented?
3: Yeah.
4: I invented a lot of things, but one of the things that I invented is taking a scenario and saying it was my rapper name.
3: Right.
4: I invented that in 2001.
1: So, in case anyone couldn't hear what that was, Woody claims to have invented the mechanic of going, blank was my rapper name, when someone says anything.
2: Listen, I not only invented that, it was a whole genre. It's rapper names where it starts. But just hit me with some awkward words and I will show you.
1: This is just Mad Libs. You're doing Mad Libs.
2: No, it's a whole genre of comedy. Go.
1: Birdhouse Crusties.
2: That was my adult film star name. Hit me again. Come on.
1: Okay. Stubborn Fork Drawer.
2: Oh, yes. The current working title of my autobiography.
1: Wow. These are amazing.
2: They just go on and on, and I invented it, and you shouldn't be jealous. You should embrace it.
1: I will say, I did know a guy one time that claims to have invented Hell of a Good Dip when he was working as a janitor in the factory and accidentally knocked some ingredients into a vat.
2: Into a vat. The name of my garage band at university.
1: Don't you, son of a...
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1: Hey, how's it going there, guys?
2: It's going. What's this? Who's there?
3: Who's there? What's in their FaceTimes?
1: Knock, knock. It's Dana from Romley.
2: Knock, knock. What's
3: oh,
2: up?
3: Boy.
1: Well, you guys are looking for somebody that claimed they invented something.
2: Sherry has to admit that I invented a certain type of joke style. Uh-huh. She refuses to accept it, but I did. What's your story, Dana?
1: This is back in 76. We built a new house, and we moved in and everything. And a couple of years later, we had stucco ceilings, right?
2: Mm-hmm.
1: And Mom wanted to paint them. And normal rollers did not work, so she invented a stucco ceiling paint roller.
2: Really?
1: And she used it. All the neighbors loved it, so she was making them for all the neighbors and everything.
2: What is she making? Is she crochet them? How'd she make them?
3: Yeah.
1: So out of a normal roller, and then she used some like special kind of foam that she was using that would roll and fill in all the stucco.
2: Wow.
3: Oh, and the neighbors wanted them.
1: The neighbors liked them, so she was making them for all the neighbors and everything. And a couple of years later, we're at Kmart, and there's a stucco rolling paint roller. And Mom was so mad, she said, I invented that guy ripped me off.
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1: Hey, how are you?
2: Good. Who's this?
1: This is Sean. The oldies are always the classics.
2: You got to say Farmer Sean afterwards or it doesn't work. It doesn't work, Sean. It's a parody of James Bond saying, it's Bond, James Bond. So you have to say, it's Sean, Farmer Sean. You just can't walk in and say, it's Bond, and then go on order the martini. Let's try it again. Let's take it from the top.
1: Okay. This is Sean. Farmer Sean.
2: Yes!
3: Nailed it. Were you messing with us? You were messing with us the whole time.
2: He's always messing with us.
1: I just wanted to talk about my invention.
2: What was your invention?
1: I invented a time machine.
3: Okay. We're talking about things that people claim to have invented, and yours is time machine.
1: Yeah. And you know what? Every time I tell you guys about it, you don't believe me.
2: Okay, so you're going to have to elaborate. Now, I don't want you to, but you're going to have to elaborate.
1: Like next week, when I come and tell you about it, you're going to be like, no, you didn't invent that.
3: Get it? He's been back through the timeline many times telling us he invented time machines, and each time we're skeptical.
1: Exactly.
3: It's too deep. Too deep for us today, Sean.
2: That is too deep. Go back to pulling teats and making the kittens laugh in the barn.
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1: Who's this?
2: Hey, this is Christine. I'm calling about a trend that the trends you guys are talking about.
3: Okay. I invented this thing where when someone says something goofy, I take that goofy turn of phrase and make it a part of my past in some way. Like, say, for example, just say something goofy.
2: Shazam.
3: That was the name of my garage band at university.
1: Okay, so he thinks he's the first person to ever make that little joke.
3: No. I invented it. And then the spinoff of that is you try and make it relate to many, many other things in your life. Like, oh yeah, Shazam, the name of the small alien I found hiding in my doghouse when I was a kid that convinced me to do drugs.
1: Okay. All right, so tell me, Christine.
4: Scott.
1: What do you claim to have invented or started?
2: I believe that I started the trend of the combat pants wearing as, like, fashion.
1: Like it a was, cargo pant?
2: Yeah, like the military combat pants.
3: Really?
2: Yeah. I was in, it was like 93, so I think I was like in grade 8. And I was in Army Cadets, and my mom and dad had bought me a pair of combat pants just to use with the cadets and stuff. And one day, I didn't have any clean pants to wear, and my mom said, well, why don't you just wear those to school? And I said, well, no, everybody's going to make me just wear them, their pants. So I wore them, and sure enough, everybody was like, what the heck are those? What are you wearing those for? And then like a day later, everybody was wearing combat pants. And I was like, yeah, that
1: really?
2: Was me.
3: And see, but like, I'm surprised they can see you because they're camouflage.
2: That's right. That's
3: see?
2: Right.
3: Where'd you go?
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2: Yeah.
1: Something with the price of things a lot of families are considering this summer. But there's a couple other kinds of cations that are gaining popularity, like a coolcation, where you escape extreme summer heat by vacationing somewhere cool like Iceland or Norway. A playcation, which is a trip centered around activities and experiences like surfing, kayaking, golfing. And of course, sleepcation, booking a trip where the main goal is rest and sleep.
2: I think that's what my cabin has become.
1: Passing out of the campfire is not a sleepcation.
2: It is. It's actually a memorycation. What did I say last night? Oh. Who do I have to apologize to?
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1: This is Sheldon calling.
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1: How are you, kids?
3: Sherry spilt the Cheerios.
2: What?
3: I don't know.
2: Is that a metaphor?
3: No, you're a real sloppy eater. For someone who is so picky, you tend to eat with your entire face.
2: I eat like a schnauzer, just face right in the bowl.
1: Puts in the bowl and just shakes their head a few times and stuff flies out.
3: Yeah.
2: Okay, speaking of eating, we've been talking about Trust Me recipes, something that maybe you make at your house, might not sound good, but you swear it is.
1: I grew up with a baba who liked to cook for tons of people. If there was four people, she'd cook for 10.
3: Right.
1: So there was always leftovers. So one of the things she'd make, and it was simple, and it was, you'd look at it and think, I don't know. She would take leftover macaroni, and she'd get her cast iron frying pan nice and hot and throw in some leftover bacon, some chunks, and all the bacon fat. Get that all cooked up and crispy, and then dump in the macaroni and fry that with the bacon fat and the bacon pieces. So it'd be like kind of like a crispy macaroni.
2: Fried macaroni.
1: It was good.
3: So what I'm hearing there is you take some carbohydrates, add some fat, then add some grease, then fry it and batter it all.
1: Exactly. It was like this greasy, fried, crispy macaroni that was just good.
3: Bubba bacon.
2: Thought about it, I'm in. Thought about it for 2 seconds, I'm in. Where do I sign on for this?
1: Exactly. It was good.
2: Is there a limit to the things we can fry, by the way? Like, I don't know.
3: Everything's fried.
1: In bacon fat, you can fry anything.
3: Yeah, even a boiled owl would seem less tough.
2: Oh.
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1: A word, Sherry. Mm. A word can say and mean a thousand different things.
2: And what word is that?
1: Difficult.
2: Difficult?
1: Difficult.
2: Okay, what's difficult?
1: The ticks. Difficult. Way more difficult than they've been in the past. When I was a kid, I never even heard about ticks.
2: Actually, you know what's been difficult for everybody? The mosquitoes. This is going to turn out, when all is shaken out for summer 2026, I think it's going to be one of the worst mosquito years we've ever had, right?
1: Yeah. All this wind we've been having lately.
2: Oh, my God.
1: Difficult.
2: Yeah,
1: very
2: so difficult.
1: So very difficult. Double difficult.
2: And it must be difficult, Woody, just owning a cabin.
1: Yeah. It's like a house that's not at your house. And every towel smells like a moldy muskrat.
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1: That bison, do you see that? Flipped the old guy. He tossed him 8 feet in the air, but it's like, you know, why would you go out into the wild 10 feet from a wild animal? I mean, part of the fault is on the bison, but does the bison care? Like,
2: no, it's not like the bison's like, oh, we're getting real bad press, you guys.
1: Yeah, I won't do it again, guys.
2: Listen,
1: I'm sorry.
2: We got to get a PR manager for this.
1: It was a one-time thing. I'm getting help.
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1: Uh-huh. 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
2: 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When I was a kid, that's the only reason why I ate sugared cereal was for the prize in the box. Imagine their surprise when they find a roasted chicken.
1: Okay. 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

Foo Fighters, Rock 102. I was going to say Walk, but then I said Rock, and then I just carried on with 102. But that is Foo Fighters Walk. It's Ugly Kid Joel filling in for Shaq this morning. And man, we are counting down the days until that show down in Regina. All of a sudden, like, it's almost August. And I remember when this was first announced, they're like, September 2026. I was like, oh man, that is ages away. Now all of a sudden we're just a couple months away, so there are still tickets available to that, but if you don't want to pay for tickets, there's probably a good chance we're going to have some more tickets for you coming up soon.

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1: When it gets past 30 degrees, people get hot and they need music. 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We talked to Ellie last week, whose AC was broken in the car.
2: 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And
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There's the Spring Rock 102. What a gorgeous day it is on Sunday in Saskatoon. I woke up this morning. It was a little bit hazy out, and you can still kind of see it like on the horizon. But overall, man, you cannot complain about this kind of a Sunday in Saskatoon. It was hot and sunny yesterday, too. Oh, look ahead at the week. Hot and sunny. I feel like we're into phase three of Saskatoon summer. First phase was storms and rain and hail and tornadoes. Second phase, just mosquitoes. That was the entire phase. And now we're into phase three where it's just going to be hot and smoky. And of course, this is all my fault because all summer long when it's been raining and when there's been hundreds of mosquitoes, I've been saying to everybody, well, at least it's not smoky. Well, here we go.

Here's the Killers. Somebody told me. Rock 102. Ugly Kid Joel filling in for Shaq today. Are you looking for something to do? Because, man, does it ever look gorgeous out there. Just a heads up, the Saskatoon Berries are at home today. 2 o'clock is when first pitch goes. Hopefully we'll see you out there.

Metallica, Rock 102. Hopefully you're having a good Sunday so far. Shaq is away. I'm filling in, and I know my boss isn't listening right now. So you know what? We're going to play a little local music for two reasons. One, we love local music, and we should support it. Two, next weekend, starting next Friday, the 31st, it is the Hometown Rock Long Weekend. We're bringing it back for a second year, so starting next Friday, all throughout the Saskatchewan Day Long Weekend, we are playing a buttload of Saskatchewan artists, and I cannot wait for it. This one right here from down the road in Regina, they are called Blue Beach Band. The song is off of their most recent album called Mulligan. It is a ton of fun. Enjoy.

Saskatchewan's own Blue Beach Band. That is rock band, and man, they're having a moment right now. They're blowing up online. They're getting some great streaming numbers. They've been touring around Western Canada. I cannot wait to play some more of them coming up next weekend, starting on Friday for the Hometown Rock Long Weekend.

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1: Hopefully good times is what is in store for you on this Sunday. Looking outside, man, does it ever look nice? I know it's a little bit smoky. You can kind of see it on the horizon, but it's not like that real smoky where you can breathe it in and it smells like smoke everywhere you go. So hopefully you get outside, do something in the sunshine today. Looking ahead at the week, man, have we finally hit summer in Saskatoon? Like, I know we've had some nice days recently, but we've just been swarmed by mosquitoes. So maybe all this, like, 28, 29, 27, 27, 27, maybe that'll, like, kill off some mosquitoes. Who knows?

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15: 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Theory of a Dead Man, July 30th. 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And that's what's happening around Saskatoon. I'm Whitney.
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1 year ago, last week, we lost Ozzy Osbourne. Rest in peace to the Prince of Darkness. I know there was a great fundraiser event on Saturday over at Amigos, Metal for Parkinson's Research, and a bunch of local bands were taking part. So great to see not only the music that Ozzy left us, but the impact he's had after his death. He is going to be just one of those artists that leaves quite the impact in his wake. The one thing I hope, and I know Sharon has been on about this, is I really hope they don't make, like, the projection of him. Just let him rest in peace.

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And there's a construction project, so be it. I detour off. That detour detours me directly into another construction project. And now I'm on like a secondary detour, heading through some residential areas, and the detour signs are all hidden behind bushes or cars, and I have no idea where I'm going. 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At least things are getting done. At least roads are being fixed. Hey, it'll be winter before you know it. Here's Three Doors Down, When I'm Gone. Rock 102.

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I cannot wait to be singing that song loud and proud with everybody else in the crowd over at the Sastel Center September 27th. That's coming up really quick, too. I don't know. Maybe we didn't have like the greatest summer of concerts ever in Saskatoon. We've had better years, but now it feels like everything's happening. The Saskatoon X is coming up. The Beaches are going to be here. The Rock the River, of course, that's just a stacked lineup. Bryan Adams, Foo Fighters in Regina, Journey, Crash Test Dummies. It just goes on and on. So yeah, maybe we had a bit of a quieter summer for shows, but it is just kicking into full gear now.

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19: A Canadian legend is on his way to the Sastel Center. 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And the Crash Test Dummies hitting the cap November 3rd. 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

there's new stuff from The Pretty Reckless. When I Wake Up, Sully and Wit working on chatting with Taylor Momsen next week. So hopefully that comes through. They've kind of given us some times. We haven't worked out everything yet, but they say they want to give us Taylor Momsen to chat with. So I cannot wait. I feel like she's just like an incredibly interesting person. So I hope that happens.

0: 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Okay. 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
1: Well, we've been playing the crap out of this one, and so far the reviews have been great, and I love it too. Nickelback has kind of gone through some phases, and their last full album felt like a bit of a dabble into the country scene. No, they're not sticking around with country. They've gone like almost Rob Zombie. They've gone really heavy, and I love it, and I cannot wait for this whole album to come out. I don't know what to expect. This is the first taste of what we've gotten from that album. It is called Rattle the Cage. Rock 102.

I feel like it's a foregone conclusion that that song is going to be added to the playlist. But hey, text us anyways, 306-938-3733. If for some reason you don't like this new Nickelback song, let us know. There's some people out there that stand by their hatred for Nickelback. I, for one, support the direction that they are going in. I love it.

There's some Kansas, Carry On Wayward Son. In case you didn't see it, I don't know if maybe you were thinking about going to Edmonton for that Post Malone Jelly Roll show. Well, it's a good thing you didn't go if you didn't. We're going to check in with Sherry in a little bit. She headed out to Edmonton for the weekend, and man, did they get rained out. It was a wild storm, so we're going to check in with her in a second here.

Classic Rock. We are Saskatoon's Rock Station. Rock 102.

0: like I said, let's check in with Sherry from the Sherry and Woody Morning Show. She was in Edmonton yesterday, and it was a wild storm for the Post Malone Jelly Roll Show.
1: Hello.
2: Hi, Sherry.
1: Hey, how are you?
2: Good, how are you?
1: Good, what's going on?
2: I just saw all your social media, and I was like, oh,
1: look at you.
2: Let's just check in with Sherry, because it looks like you had not the greatest of nights.
1: We bought last-minute tickets, didn't even think to take a rain poncho like lots of other people at the concert did. And so we just sat there, and storm clouds rolled in, and we looked at the radar. I thought, oh, this will just be a little rain over quickly. And then all of a sudden the lightning came, and then Post Malone said, well, they're kicking me off the stage because of the lightning in the area, so this will hopefully be quick. And then the announcer over the loudspeaker said, shelter in place in the concourse. And so we just kind of, you know, leisurely walked up there thinking it would just be a rain delay. And then the winds came, and then the hail came, and the concourse was no safety. We were absolutely torrentially soaked. It was like we jumped in a pool. That's how wet our clothes were.
0: I saw the videos, and like you can see like the wind and the rain whipping through the sides of Commonwealth Stadium. There's like actual rivers of water pouring down the steps. There's like a lake when you guys left the stadium. It was nuts.
1: 100%. Yeah, we were in ankle deep water. And you picture how, you know, country fans dress for a concert. You've got all these girls in their cute outfits and their little tube tops and their short shorts, and everyone's having a great time. And then all of a sudden, everyone's getting hammered by M&M sized hail and rain. We had a couple of girls that we were sheltering sort of underneath us because they were just getting hammered by the ice and rain. It was unbelievable. There was actually people crying, calling for their moms. There might have been alcohol involved in that part.
0: The moral of the story is this is what you get for going to Edmonton. I feel like that's
1: right.
0: The lesson.
1: Stay in Saskatoon, never leave. That's the lesson.
0: All right, well, hopefully the rest of your time off goes well, because I know you're not here tomorrow. So.
1: That's right.

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1: Gotta stand out.
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102.

more Ozzy Osbourne for you today. Of course, earlier this week being 1 year since the Prince of Darkness passed away. That song right there just passed 1 billion, with a B, billion streams online. So I think people are still listening to a lot of Ozzy Osbourne music.

0: It's The Offspring, Rock 102. Hopefully your Sunday is going well. It's I guarantee it's going better than whatever semi-driver was carrying that grain bin on Friday. Here's a theory that I've been hearing a lot of, and I don't know if I agree with it. This fellow called into Sully and Witt on Friday and explained why he thinks we've been getting more overpass hits this year.
1: Well, you see, the problem with the overpasses is when they build them, they measure them, and then they put the sign up, and then they add 2 inches. So
2: yeah.
1: Instead of it being 15 feet, it's now 14 feet.
0: I respect your opinion, but I don't think that's how it works. I don't think they just add more road over and over and over on top of it. Like, they kind of scrape it down before they repave it. It should still be the same height. I think people are just really dumb and not reading the signs or don't have the appropriately trained people driving these trucks. Once again, respect your opinion. I just think you're wrong.

Here's Bush, Machine Head, Rock 102. It feels like a decade since they came through town. Like, that was just last year. It was an amazing show. Was that this year? I don't know. I've lost track of time. Hopefully you're having a great Sunday. It is gorgeous out there. And this song just, I don't know what it is about CCR. It just hit.

There's Nickelback, Rock 102. I don't know how many years it's been since that song came out, but I have been singing along to it ever since. Looking at the forecast this coming up week, man, did we ever pick a perfect week to have the Saskatoon X? There are some great shows coming up, too. I'm very excited for Mother Mother. I think it's going to be fantastic. Of course, there's over at the side stage some awesome shows as well. Have you seen Took perform live? I've never had a chance to see him perform live. I'm excited for that. Of course, Todd Kearns from Age of Electric, now in Took. And, of course, he's going to be a big part of our Hometown Rock long weekend. Coming up next weekend, started on Friday. We did this last year. You guys loved it, so we're bringing it back again this year. What we do is we just play local music. It is the Hometown Rock long weekend, and we play a ton of local bands from Regina and Saskatoon and Moose Jaw and Prince Albert and Regina Beach and all of your favorite local bands. We play them all weekend long, so I cannot wait for that. Coming up, starting on Friday.

Corner 2 is your home for everything that rocks. The 90s. 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

That song feels good on a sunny Sunday afternoon. It's kind of a song you just roll down the windows and cruise along to. Hopefully you're having a great Sunday. Coming up next weekend, yeah, I'm going to do a little more shameless promotion. It is the Hometown Rock Long Weekend. Kicking things off Friday, July 31st. We play a buttload of just local Saskatchewan bands. Because, man, do we ever have a crazy amount of talent in Saskatchewan. I don't think we promote it enough. So I'm going to play a little local music for you. Shaq's away, my boss isn't listening, and why not? I love local music. This band right here is Stacey DeVille and the Dressed to Kills, and this is a song we've gotten a lot of requests for. It is Candy and Rock and Roll.

do you like that one? That is from right here in Saskatchewan, right in here in Saskatoon, actually. Stacey DeVille and the Dress to Kills with Candy and Rock and Roll, and that is just one of many songs you are going to hear next weekend for the Hometown Rock Long Weekend. I'm excited. This is obviously a personal project of mine, being the host of Hometown Rock every night at 8 o'clock, and we play local bands, so we've expanded it to a whole weekend, and man, did you guys ever love it last year. So, we're doing it again, starting Friday, July 31st, and I've got a surprise for you coming up on Monday. Maybe a little partnership with Midwest Sportswear and Workwear. I'll tell you all about it on Monday's edition of Hometown Rock.

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27: 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Theory of a Dead Man, July 30th. 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August 1st, Prism will be playing. 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And that's what's happening around Saskatoon. I'm Whitney.
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There's Evanescence. Bring Me to Life. I know they started putting out some new music, and sure, there was a couple good songs, and I thought to myself, nothing ever is going to compare to Bring Me to Life. And I don't think they'll ever reach that height again. But man, I took a listen through their whole new album. There's some really good stuff in there. So if you're looking for some music, maybe you didn't think about giving Evanescence another full chance, go listen to that entire album, start to finish. You're going to love it.

Just gotta let that one settle for a second. That is Derek and the Dominoes with Layla. I know all of us kind of went through this phase at one point where we listened to music that our parents hated. I remember back in the LimeWire days, I stumbled across that song. I downloaded it. I was listening to it. That was one of the first songs I think my dad ever turned around from his computer. It was in the same office and said, hey, that's a really good song. You should play that more often. So, Layla, one of the first songs that my dad ever approved of me listening to. Here's the Foo Fighters coming up next. No, not next month. September in Regina, Mosaic Place. Still tickets available.

There's Sum 41 with Landmines. Hopefully you're having a great Sunday. It's Ugly Kid Joel filling in for Shaq. What are you up to today? If you're outside, I hope that you have some bug spray. This is the craziest thing. I've been seeing it all over Facebook. Apparently, Saskatoon is very short on supply when it comes to bug spray because, man, we have been absolutely infested with them this summer. So I've been seeing it on, like, all the local Facebook pages. Oh, this gas station has it. This store has it. This is, has it back in stock. And, like, some stores are limiting how much you can buy. That is not a problem I expected to have this summer, I gotta say.

0: Youngblood. Aerosmith.
1: My Only Angel. Of course, Youngblood performed at the Aussie final show, which we lost Aussie this past week, a year ago. It feels like ages. This fellow called into Sully and Whitney. Apparently, he's not a big fan of that song.
2: Yeah, hey, you guys played a Youngblood from, I don't know, from the Aussie Tribute Show or something.
3: Yeah, Changes.
2: I just gotta say, that dude can sing. So why is his other stuff, like with Aerosmith, why does it sound like they auto-tune the shit out of him? Because when you played that live song, that guy can sing.
1: I gotta say, yeah, he can sing. I didn't ever listen to My Only Angel and think, wow, that sounds auto-tune, but hey. To each their own. Maybe we'll toss on Changes in a little bit. Let's see.

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11: 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Glenwood and Sutherland, over 50 years of keeping vehicles rolling safely during summer holidays.
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Here's Bad Wolves, Zombie, Rock 102. It's looking like a gorgeous week ahead. If you want to come out, have a drink, and just enjoy the summer that we're having finally in Saskatoon, Sherry and myself will be at Bugsy's. Bugsy's Bar and Grill this coming Wednesday. I believe we are at the Lawson Heights location this time, and we do trivia night every month. It's always the last Wednesday of every month, and so you should come out. You have some drinks. There's some great prizes. You learn a thing or two in the trivia game. You make fun of me. Adam comes out to every trivia night and likes to make fun of me. So thanks, Adam. We'll see you there this Wednesday. Bugsy's Bar and Grill, Lawson Heights.

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There's the Chili Peppers, Rock 102. Wrapping things up here tonight. I'm going to head home soon and sit on the couch and pretend like I don't have to work tomorrow for as long as possible. Wrapping things up tonight, of course, since it was 1 year since Ozzy Osbourne passed away, and we've been getting a lot of texts, a lot of calls about this song. Probably the most notable song of that Ozzy tribute show, not tribute show, his final show over a year ago. This is Youngblood with Changes.

ago, 1 year ago, almost, I guess over a year ago, that concert happened, and then shortly thereafter, Ozzy Osbourne passed away, and we are celebrating the life of Ozzy Osbourne this past week. That's it for me tonight. I am getting out of here, and tomorrow morning, Sherry and Woody both took the day off, so Whitney is hanging out with you on the morning show tomorrow. Have a great night.

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